0: know Hamilton shares with you a life-changing word. Now to the services.
1: Asking God to move in your life. Has he not spoken a ridiculous thing to you and you thought it was the devil? Have you not asked him you to do something that doesn't make sense to you? Because see, when it makes sense to you, then it's not God. Because see, what you need to understand is that your thoughts are not his thoughts. And your ways are not his ways. And I know some of you think they are, but they're not, because there's a human side of you, amen, that calls struggle in your life. Jesus had none of that struggle. He was both human and divine, but he knew no struggle. Are you listening to me? Amen. That was the divine side of him that dominated, amen, glory to God, the flesh side of him. So therefore, he was tempted, amen, on all hands like we are. Amen. He went through like we did. Amen. But because he was who he was or who he is, he could not sin. You follow me? So we do. We struggle. We make mistakes. We fall down, but we get up. For the Bible said a just man falleth 7 times, but getteth up again. And many of us have failed in the area of disobedience because, amen, the thing that God said, if you want what you've never had, listen, I'm going to ask you to do what you've never done. How bad do you want it? Are you with me? How bad do you want it? And so, thank you so much. I want to use for thought, bring what you got. Look at your name and say, bring what you got. The proper title for this sermon should be bring what you got. When we read this particular passage of scripture, amen, then we will use this title, we'll tag this title to, amen, our textual scripture, bring what you got. Glory to God. And whatever you got, I want to encourage you to bring plenty of it. Plenty of it. Amen. Are you listening to me? I don't want you to hold on to any, I don't want you to hold anything back. Listen to me this morning. But just bring it all to the Lord. We're so guilty of believing that we cannot do many things because we just don't know how. Or we just don't have enough of this, or we don't have enough of that. That sounds like some of us. You know, I would do this and I would do that, but I don't have enough. And when the Lord bless me, I will. And then the many of us who are sitting here today will never move to the next level and Christendom. God will never exalt us. Amen. Even our season will come and pass us by, because we judge, amen, glory to God, our lives on the basis of what we have. And all God is saying is bring what you got and bring plenty of that. Isn't that right? Glory to God. Because see, you need to understand this, people. Little is much when you place it in the master's hands. Are you with me? Okay, so now we're looking, most of us, at our earthly provision and thinking that we can only do just a little bit with what we have. But I need you to understand this morning, your perspectives are wrong. Please understand that. When in all actuality, if God has given vision for a matter, he will also give provision. Oh, that went right over your head. It's not you. When God said, bring what you got, he said, bring what I've already put at your exposure. Bring what I've given you. It may be little, but I'm going to take your little and use it to work for you. Somebody say amen.

0: spend whatever you have. Don't sell yourself short. Are you with me? And the Lord will bless it. And then not only will he bless it, but he'll stand back and you'll stand back and you'll watch it multiply. Don't you realize that God works in multiplicity? How many of you people know that he multiplies things? You know what I love about him is he don't just add things. Because, you know, because he don't add like us. He multiplies. You understand? Can I prove to you that he don't add things? Glory to God. But that he what? Multiplies. In Luke 6:38, the Lord says, give. He doesn't say what or how much. He just simply says, give. But then he goes on to say what he'll do if you do it, and it shall be given to you. Good measures, pressed down, shaken together, running over, will I cause men to give into your bosom. He said, if you do it, I'll do it. If you give, I'll give. Glory to God. So there are many of us, we say, Pastor, I don't have much. Glory to God. I just don't have much. But I just need to remind you again that he's awesome and he works in multiplicity, not in addition, even in your personal life, especially if you're married or have a prayer partner somewhere that can agree with you in matters. In Deuteronomy 32, God said, one would put to flight 1,000. But look at it. Look how he, amen, multiplies rather than he had. But then he turns around and said, glory to God, two would put, amen, to flight 10,000. Now you would think, if one would put 1,000 to a flight, that two would put what? 2,000. Amen. But because he don't add, amen, he multiplies. Oh, amen. All of a sudden, he jumps from one, to, amen, putting 1,000 to flight to two putting 10,000 to flight. In other words, it doesn't matter how much you have. Amen. I can work with it. Faith is the substance of things hoped for and the evidence of things not seen. But by faith, the Bible says the elders obtained a good report. Faith doesn't make sense, but faith makes miracles. It's faith that moves God. You have to have faith in that God has already made available to you. There's something that God has put in, amen, just he's put it there, and he's put it there for a reason, but you need to believe, amen, glory to God, that the little things that has in times past that have not meant nothing to you, amen, glory to God, that they will work for you. Wrong crowd this morning. When the Lord bless me, I'm going to do this. Who am I talking to? When the Lord bless me, then I'm going to bless somebody else. Just the little things. Somebody shout the little things. So God, and I won't be long this morning, is a God that will multiply whatever you bring to him. Good God Almighty. 1 Kings 4, 1, 6 is an illustration of what I'm talking about. Here's a widow woman. She's, according to the Bible, one of the wives of one of the sons of the prophet. Glory to God. She has been involved in ministry, but now her husband has passed away. Listen, and she finds herself in a bad situation. This woman don't even know what to do. She needs a miracle. Glory to God, because without it, amen, she ain't going to make it. I've already lost my husband. Are you with me? But what she had going for her is that he knew God. Are you with me? And now that God could not do it for him because he was faithful, he had to do it for somebody else. Now, those of you who are blessed because of those who did what you did not do, who are going on before you. Are y'all going to help me? So now, this widow woman, she reminds, amen, the prophet. I saw my husband sow into you. I saw my man of God humble himself to you. Listen closely. I saw the prophet. I saw him minister to you, Elijah. Now you need to minister to us. I'm indebted to every one of you who follow the instruction that God gives me concerning your life. It is important that you understand when I tell you God said, you understand that in order for there to be an attachment to me spiritually, any kind of way spiritually, that there must be an obedient act, amen, glory to God, that you would perform. If I said God said give, you ought to be running to give. If you know, come on somebody. If I said God said it's important that I lay my hands on you, you shouldn't sit there and think about it, because there's something tied up in me that God wants to release to you, and it comes through your obedience. She needs a miracle. Without it, she's not going to make it. She owed a debt that she was unable to pay, and the creditors is just about to come now and take away her two sons and put them, amen, to working off the debt. Then she really will be in bad shape, because she won't have anyone to help her out. All of her sons will be in jail, you know, working off the debt, and she just lost her husband, and the only thing she has left now, amen, is a little pot of oil. Listen closely. Thank God for a little anointing. That little oil was sitting there, but it was anointed. I wonder what's in your house that's just sitting there, but it's anointed. It seemed to you that to have no value, but it's anointed. See, the anointing, amen, it multiplies. The anointing energizes. The anointing, amen, sanctify. The anointing glorify. The anointing edifies. The anointing magnifies. The anointing justifies. Can I go on? And she had something in her house that was going to cause her and her family to maximize. Somebody shall thank God for a little anointing. Can I talk to you without hollering at you this morning? Do you people have a little anointing left this morning? Maybe the devil has just about beat all of it out of you. But you have got a little bit left. Well, what I want to encourage you to do is to bring it to the Lord and watch him multiply. She didn't have much. I miss Sharon, because if she was here, she'd be hollering right now. She didn't have much left, but the man of God said, bring what you got. This year, I'm encouraging every one of you, glory to God, to look within yourself. You've been looking, amen, to the prophet. You've been looking to the evangelist, to the pastor, to the apostle. Are you listening to me? But look within yourself. There's something that God has put within you that's going to change everything about you. Bring what you got. Look at your neighbor and bring what you got. What you got may not be as big as what I got. It may not look as good as what I got. Are you with me? People may not think, amen, as much about what you got as opposed to what they think about what I got. But people are not your destiny. You need to understand that people came, amen, they came cursed with God as blessed. Are you with me? And that's something, amen, that God has made available to you that he has blessed. It's blessed, and it's blessed to be a blessing to you. Maybe it's a song that God has put within you that's going to transform everything about you. Maybe in the innermost parts of your being that there's a song there that's anointed. Let me talk to you. Maybe there's an offering, just one offering that's there. A financial gift that God has put within you that he said is going to release after you've given it, that's going to release to you every promise that I've made to you. It's there. It's there. Maybe that's just a shout, but it's anointed. Maybe it's a praise that he's put within you. Now, for this widow woman, it was a jar of oil. Now, don't go home looking for a jar. Did you hear me? You follow me? Because God is so uniquely blessed all of us. He's given us all, amen, that one particular thing. But do you know how to go get it? What am I looking for, Pastor? I don't know. But God will show you in the prayer time, you understand, when you're in intercession, when you're, man, laying out before God, he'll show you where it is. And the devil's going to fight you with everything that he can. Amen. Glory to God, to keep you from getting it. As a matter of fact, he's going to show you, amen, how stupid he think you are for believing that you have something on the inside of you that can change everything about you. It's in your house. It's in your house, the tabernacle of the Holy Ghost. We sit and we look at what everybody else has, what everybody else is doing, and yet you have been overwhelmed, amen, glory to God, with the blessings. And you wonder why people look at you and don't like you and don't know why they don't like you. You understand? You know, you tripping because somebody don't like you. Somebody said something about you. No. I told you the other day, their problem here is that they want to be you. They've mistaken, amen. They made a mistake and believed that they could do better if they were you. I'm going to help you before I get out of here, and I got about 5 more minutes. And so now, jealousy is raging like a mighty river. And now they're trying to steal from you what's going to take you to the next level, what's going to take you to your destiny. And you've lost focus and sight on you. And now you're competing, amen, glory to God, and getting even with somebody else because of what they did to you. Amen. Keep your focus. Understand that they can't touch this. Amen. It's a God-given gift. It's yours. It belongs to you. And no devil can take it from you unless you give it to him. I was talking to a young lady the other day, and she said to me, she said, Pastor, I'm not going to do this for her because what she did to me. And I said to this woman, I said, you know what? You're being tested. That's not your call to make. No. You can't say that I'm not going to do this for you because you did this to me. Are you with me? Many times, I need you to understand, God will test you. He will allow purposely somebody, amen, that you trust, somebody that you've given your ears, somebody that you believe in, he'll use that very person just to test you. Because see, before you can go to the next level, before that God has put within you can be birthed forth, you got to be tested. I need somebody that came to have church. See, you need to understand, those of you who are sitting tripping because of what you're going through, it's just a test. And you're wondering why God is so quiet. during these times, he sees everything you're going through. But when I was in school, when we was tested, the teacher was quiet. The teacher never asked, amen, glory to God, answered any questions. She gave us our test. She sat behind the desk and she was quiet. You couldn't ask her any questions because you was being what? Tested. God is not going to answer your questions during your times of testing. He's not going to say nary a word. He's not going to say anything. Glory to God, because he knows after you have been tried and you pass the test, you shall come forth. It ain't no maybe. You shall. It doesn't matter what stumbling blocks have put in you, the devil has put in your way, you shall. I got to go to Memphis or Atlanta or somewhere and start me a church because y'all don't know what y'all got here. I'm coming to Memphis. I'm in the John year. Fred told his wife he was coming to John. He always displayed the heart attack. See, you have to understand that you were snared by the very words of your own mouth. And just like he portrayed a heart attack, he died from one. Did you listen to, are you listening to me? All I'm trying to say to you is that you got to be very careful that you guard your. Until some of us can get delivered, we may need to walk around like. I refuse to abort my destiny. I'm not going to get through with this message, but I just want you to think. See, I have declared, without any wavering, and you understand, I'm not shaky, but I've tapped into something over the last several months, and now I know that I can have what I want, be what I want to be, go where I want to go. So I will not accept any less than that. And I know that God doesn't need me to do all of these, amen, you understand, big, amen, unbelievable things, amen, to exalt me. All he need me to do is stay humble. And in due time, he will do what? Exalt me. Because he that exalt himself shall be abased. But he that humble himself shall be what? Exalted. Just stay there. Don't worry about the big ones. Don't worry about the big twigs. Don't worry about how people are moving around you and how people are going up and look like you're going nowhere. Just stay humble. And then people will be looking up saying, where in the world did he come from? Who is this Cornell Hamilton that's shaking a nation? Who is this every time you turn on TBN and the Word Channel, glory to God, and every other channel, there is his face. I wish I had some help here. God can do what he wants to do, when he wants to do it, how he wants to do it. All he needs you to do is believe that he can do it. Amen. And because you believe, all things are possible.
1: Amen.
0: Danita back there just rocking. She don't even know she's rocking. She didn't stop now, but she just that thing is getting all down in her sanctified soul. You hear what I'm saying? I'm telling you something, people. Glory to God. We cannot keep riding on the waves of our emotions. Amen. Come in the church being shaken by a tune, shaken, amen, by a holler, and shaken by music. We got to be shaken by what's on the inside of us. I wish I had some help here. We got to be shaken by the power and the anointing that God has put with her. It's in you. It's in you. It cannot be denied. It's in you. It's in you. I don't care what folks say. It's in you. I don't care how people don't want to have nothing to do with you. It's in you. I don't know how. Don't care how many times you've been cast aside and cast out. There's something within you that holds the reins.

0: And within you more than you can explain. I just thank God for that something within. We got to close now. So the prophet, listen to this, softly told her to go and borrow pots to put oil in. Wait just a minute. What's your name, preacher? Bobby, listen to me. I'm already bereaved. I've lost my husband. Y'all hear that? And now, this strange man named Elijah, something got to be wrong with him. Do he have a problem with me? Is he trying to make me look bad? Because, see, the people in the neighborhood, they're going to say, them folk crazy. And then they're going to say, but we're only obeying what the prophet told us to do. They're going to say, well, he crazy too. But you know what? When people feel sorry for you, they'll just do what they do so you can just move on. And I can see them going through the neighborhood asking for empty jars. You know, I'm sure that there were people in the neighborhood that would say, why don't you let us put something in it? You know, maybe we can put some money in it, or maybe some preserves in it, or maybe, you know, we could, you know, we know you've been through a rough time, and you know, and why don't you, no, God said, I want them empty. Y'all still ain't got it. Glory to God. What I'm going to do, nobody's going to be able to take the credit for this. I appreciate what you want to do, but I want them empty. You need to know that some people will help you when you're down, and yeah, so you can just move on. Is that right, somebody? But God said, I don't need nobody to help you. Your husband has been faithful to me. Is that right, somebody? Glory to God. And that's all I need. Now just do what I say do. If you do what I say do, don't you worry. Everything is going to be all right. Come on, somebody. So now they're going through the neighborhoods collecting empty vessels. And I'm sure folk were saying, I feel so sorry for them. The wife must have had a nervous breakdown. Something gotta be wrong with her. Her and those children knocking on our doors, asking for empty jars. They've lost their mind. And you need to know tonight that God will never move until you lose your mind. Your mind will tell you, this don't make sense, and that don't make sense. That's why tonight you need the mind of Jesus. Let this mind be in you. That's also in Christ Jesus, who walked not after the flesh, but after the Spirit. For those that are led by the Spirit, they have seen you there. Hey, somebody said it. Don't you make me preach it, baby. Tell me about all that you got. That's more than enough.
1: Well, God bless you. Our time has come and gone. When the opportunity presents itself, we would love to have you share with us some of our life-changing services.

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1: Okay, so good morning. I started on Thursday night teaching part of a series that is titled The Fear of God. And now I want to tell you that my job from the Lord is to give you a healthy understanding of fear of the Lord. First of all, when we say fear of the Lord, we know we're not saying that we're afraid of God, because God is our Heavenly Father. Amen? So it's not like a fear that says that I don't want to be around him, because the way we love the Lord, we don't want to be away from him. We want to be near him and close to him, even no matter what's going on in our lives. Amen? You remember Adam and Eve when they sinned? You remember the serpent, the devil, had deceived them, and they had disobeyed the Lord, and they started hiding and covering themselves. Y'all remember that? And listen, God already knows what's going on in our lives. So it's not like you can hide anything from him. Come on. Y'all hear what I'm saying? And God loves us so much. His love is so amazing that you don't have to do all of that. You can run to God. No matter what is going on, you can always go to God and tell him what it is that you have going on in your lives. Amen? So fear of God does not mean that we're afraid of God, that we're afraid like he's going to do something to us and harm us in any way, because he loves us too much for that. But when I talk about a healthy fear of God, I do want you to hear that you could love the Lord and still not have a good understanding about the fear of God. And I want to tell you, the fear of God will change the way that you live your life. Fear of God. Well, Pastor, what are you talking about? If it's not where I'm scared of God, what do you call it? It's a reverence. It's a type of a respect. It's a type of honor. I've been meditating on this message for quite some time, and I'm asking the Lord every time to give me some specific examples. Do y'all mind if I give you some just common examples? Do y'all mind? Say it again. Good, because if you mind it, you're going to hear it anyway. All right. Y'all know how I roll. But I was trying to think of some practical examples about the fear of God. I had a contractor who came to my house to do some work, and he had some employees that were there. And when the employees got there, they spoke to me, and they went right over to the owner of the company, and whatever he looked like he needed, they started clearing out weeds. If he looked like he was looking over here, they just started what I call honoring his presence. Do y'all hear what I'm saying? And I thought, man, that's amazing that in this day and time, because people are so easy to disrespect everybody else, but they just ran over and started doing things. I was thinking about, how many of us run to be in God's presence? How many of us, I'm getting to church because I know he's going to speak to me. Reverence, honor. I thought of another practical example, because God is so powerful that we have to regard everything that's important to him. Would you agree with me? Yes. Listen to my practical example of that one. Most of us in here know what an electric socket is. And every one of us in here with good sense does not go playing around with an electric socket. Like, you don't take a knife and just say, well, I'm just going to see what's going to happen today. You don't do that. You don't even try to do that. Because you respect and you have regard for the power of the electricity. You can't even see it, but you know it's there. How many of us respect God's power? power like that. A healthy fear of God to where, you know what? I just don't think I'm going to do that. Young people, back in the day, there used to be a healthy fear of adults, young people, so that when we were acting foolish and we were saying things that we didn't need to say, if an adult showed up, we would shut all of that down. Because we had a healthy fear. Some things in our life helped us have a reverence and a respect for adults. Most of us had parents that didn't care about a 911. I told y'all about the time when I was in the grocery store, and back in those days, they had nuts, peanuts, and candy, and that kind of stuff, where they had to issue them out to you. It wasn't just everything all prepackaged, and so you paid 25 cents, and you would get a quarter pound of the peanut clusters, and so I was waiting to get my peanut clusters that my parents would let me have just every now and then, and an older man behind me, he didn't even go to our church, but I knew him because he lived in the community, and he said to my dad, as soon as my dad got there, my dad was named Booker, "Booker, your boy stole. I'm telling you, he stole some peanuts out of that thing." And I looked around, and you know me with my mouth. I said, "What you talk?" My dad shut me down like, "Don't you say a word." And he went on and lied, talking about I stole something. "Check his pockets, Booker. He took some and put them in his pockets." I said, "Yeah, check my pockets." My dad said, "I told you to be quiet." And because I had a healthy fear and respect for my daddy, you know what I did? Closed my mouth. And on the inside, I'm like, check my pockets. Showed him my pockets, wasn't nothing there. And this is what my daddy said, I never forget it. He said, whatever his name, Mr. Jones. He said, "Mr. Jones, I want to thank you. I don't know what happened." He said, "But I want to thank you for telling me about this." He said, "I'm going to take care of this when I get him in that car." And I said, I didn't say this, but I'm saying it now. "Lord, let us pray. I'm finna get killed over nothing." So we got to the car, and I'm sitting there waiting to see what's been happening. My dad never said a word. So I opened my mouth. I said, "Dad," I said, "you know, I didn't steal nothing. I said, "You gonna get me for that?" He said, "No, I'm not gonna get you for that." He said, "I know you." He said, "And I know you didn't steal." He said, "But if I stop him from telling me things about you now over something like this, when I need for him to tell me something about you, I won't have his ability to let me know what's going on with you." He said, "I know that whatever he saw wasn't right." He said, "Because I know you better than that, because I've taught you not to steal." He said, "But I want you to know you have to respect older people." Y'all hear what I'm saying? So we're taught to fear certain things, but first of all, you got to be taught to fear the Lord. None of us can see God. But do you know that if you and I don't have a healthy understanding of who God is and how almighty and powerful he is, you won't and

not going to be talking about in the name of Jesus. We're going to be running. We're going to be getting out the way, aren't we? Aren't we? So I'm not talking about foolishness, but I'm talking about the fear of God, where you reverence and you respect and you honor him above everything. Whatever his way of thinking about it, that's the way you're going to think about it. So on that farm, I've been looking for examples, and I got several others that I put up there, but here's another example I use on Thursday, because it is something that when we talk about fear of God, I'm talking about reverence, where you hold whatever it is that God is concerned about in highest esteem. Respect. You put some actions toward what you believe is important to God, and that you have a regard for whatever it is that God thinks about a situation. So this example I'm going to give you now is not God, but there's this cow at my place. And she's distinctive because she's got a white face. And most of my animals are all black or basically all brown. But this one cow, she's got a white face and she's got a ring around her eye. It's a black eye right there. And she is distinctive because since the day she came there with a little high dollar calf. And when she came there, she didn't want you looking at her. And you better not look at her calf, because you're in trouble. And she wouldn't get you, but she would just look at you and start pawing the ground like, try it if you want to. So to this day, that cow right there, when I'm feeding, she side-eyed me, and I side-eyed her. Because I already know that I got to give her just a little bit of respect. I started to sell her last week because I thought it makes no sense for me to feed her, let her eat my grass, and let her, somebody say handle you like that. But when I started studying the fear of the Lord, I'm like, uh-uh, you're a good example of me. Because do I honor God in a way that when I know that something's important to him? What about one of his children? God is not to be played with. He loves us unconditionally. But I don't want you to be one of those people that, well, you love Jesus, but you just do any and everything that you want to do, no regard for what God says about it. Oh, no, you don't love God like you say you do. Because if you love God, he says, you're going to obey his commandments. Amen. I didn't say perfect, did I? I did not say perfect. But I tell you what, we, most of us know in here, know about salvation. Salvation is based upon the finished work of a man named Jesus. He died on the cross for our sins. He rose on the third day. He's alive with all power in his hands. Amen? Amen. Now, once you are saved, there is no effort that you put to get you saved. Jesus did it all. But hear me say this well. But once you are saved, the effort that you put forth, it doesn't mean that you do nothing. Because there are times that God is going to get you to put some effort. Not effort to help you get saved. He's already taken that part. Did y'all hear what I said? There is an effort that's put forth, but it's not to pay for your salvation. But there's an effort for you to seek the Lord. There's an effort for you to study to show yourself approved. There's an effort for you to walk in faith when you feel like cussing somebody out. There's some effort, but it's not to pay for salvation, but it's to mature you. Because when God says enough is enough, enough is enough. You need to avoid the things. He said enough is enough. Don't do that anymore. Are y'all even listening to me? All right. I hadn't read a scripture yet. I want to make sure y'all wouldn't judge me. Well, I can't listen to him until he read a scripture, child. Let's read one. Go to Romans. Romans chapter 6. Where you going?

God is so holy. He loves us. But do you know that God hates sin? Say, I hear you, Pastor. Romans chapter 6, 3 there. Say yes. Romans 6 and 23. It says this. For the wages of sin is death. But the gift of God is eternal life through Jesus Christ. What's the next two words? Talk loud. What's the next two words? Our Lord. The wages of sin is death. So don't think that you and I can just lollygag through life and do anything we want to do. Well, God's my friend, you know, and I God understands. All I got to do is ask for forgiveness. You know, God understands. His grace is sufficient for me. All of that is true. True that. True that. I just want to add to that. True that. And one day, we have to give an account to him. One day, you and I have to face him face to face to see what have you done with what I put into your hands. Wages of sin. Now, some people are fearful of God because they're lost and because their sins are not forgiven. And what happens is that that's easy to fix because Jesus already paid the price. Amen? It doesn't mean that because we're saved that we don't have consequences to disobedience. Amen. I've been talking about three things, and I'm going to put them in this vernacular because I want you to handle it a little bit better. I talked when we were talking several months ago about the word coachable. Because what happens is that sometimes God places people around us to be an example to you, to guide you, to feed you, to help you. Coachable. Are you coachable? Are you where you can listen to the advice of other people? This is my example for this was last night. I go to a psychiatric hospital to make some rounds. The guy comes in because he's got a problem with his toe. He said, Doc, he said, I got a problem with my toe. He said, this and this about the toe. And I started explaining to him because I thought he wanted my medical opinion about his toe. So I started explaining to him after years of medical school and 40 years of practicing. I started explaining to him what was wrong with his toe. In the middle of my explanation, he said, well, what I think is this, that, and the other, blah, blah, blah, blah, blah, blah, blah, blah, blah, blah, blah. And I got quiet. I said, I thought you wanted mine. He said, well, you got quiet. I said, well, I got quiet because you started talking. I said, and when you started talking, I got quiet because I realized you're not the doctor. I am. And since you're not the doctor, I don't have to listen to you. He said, well, you're not going to tell me what's wrong? I said, well, I guess not because you already think you know. He said, so what you want me to do? I want you to stand up and go out this office. Really? I said, yes. He said, well, you're not going to tell me what's wrong? I said, well, maybe now you're ready to listen. And if you're ready to listen, then let me tell you what's wrong with your toe. If you think God's not talking, maybe you're not listening. Because what he's saying, you don't want to hear what he's saying. Hello? One of my business smiled at me. That made me feel so much better. Because the rest of y'all trying to mean mug me. But I ain't stopping. I ain't stopping. This is just the first part of the message, too. So listen. Maybe it's because you think you God. And what you think is over what he thinks. So he gets quiet. Because two people can't talk at the same time. Well, they can, but somebody not listening. And maybe the one not listening is me. Okay, how about that? That way, we want to put it on you. Coachable. What examples, what instructions do you need to follow to have?

0: a good point right there. I'm going to say it again, and I want you to clap on that one. What instructions, what examples do you have so that you can live a better life right there? Everybody in here wants a better life. You listen to me now, not because you like me, not because you think I'm cool, because you know God going to speak to me through you. That's why you roll up in here. Amen. And you need to listen. Amen. Next thing, sometimes we don't get what we need to get in this life because we're not consistent. God has given us instructions, and because there is no fear, no respect for what God said, you come up with your own plan, and you don't stay consistent with what God said. I said it already, but I'm saying it again. God said that his word will not return void. Third thing. Sometimes in this life, there is some character development that God is doing in our lives. Character, a life of integrity, a life where there is a departure from evil. Do you know God is long-suffering? Say yes. Talk to me. Do you know God is patient? Say yes. Do you know that God loves you unconditionally? Say yes. With all of that in mind, I want you to hear that sometimes when God has had enough, you get some consequences. He'll use whatever it takes to get you to where he wants you to be. Because, say it with me, God, talk to me, everybody. Say, God has a good plan for my life. Character. Where sometimes you need to depart from things that are evil. Stuff that you're doing that you think nobody don't know about. God knows. He's right there with you. What we got to do is understand that there is a strategy for this life. I want you to go to, I think it's Psalm number 34. Go there. Psalm number 34. Where are you going? Okay. Psalm 34. I want you to hear some basic things. I'm going to give you some other examples, but I want you to hear. I love it when people give me practical ways for me to live differently. We read it in the beginning. I read it on purpose because I wanted you to hear it at the beginning of the service. But on this part of it, I want you to go to somewhere in the middle of Psalm 34. Here it is. Go to 34:11. Where are you going? 34:11. Come ye children, hearken unto me. I will teach you the fear of the Lord. Say, I hear you, Pastor.
1: I hear you.
0: What man is he that desireth life and loveth many days? How many people here want to live a long time? Yes, that he may see good. Most of us in here want long life, and we want our life to be a good life, not just alive and can't do anything. I was listening to somebody tell me about a 93-year-old the other day that's out mowing the lawn, and the lawnmower got stuck. Watch this word. And she, the 93-year-old mowing the lawn, and she got hot because her son wouldn't come get her lawnmower out because she couldn't lift up the lawnmower on her own. 93. That sounds like a good long life, doesn't it? Matter of fact, cutting grass, I wonder if she need a job too, you know? Okay. 11 says, I'll teach you the fear of the Lord. 12 says, what man is he that desireth life and loveth many days that he may see good? 13, what's the answer? Keep your tongue from evil. And thy lips from speaking guile, lying. Speaking guile means just talking and lying. And for breakfast, a donut and a lie. For lunch, a hamburger and a lie. For dinner,

0: 14 says, depart from evil. Say it with me. Depart from, and say and. Too good. The next part says, seek peace. And what's the next two words? Pursue it. Now watch this one. The eyes of the Lord are upon the righteous, and his ears are open unto their cry. The face of the Lord is against them that do what? To cut off the remembrance of them from the earth. I'm going to say this to children, because I want you to hear me say this. Children, listen to this good. You know, I wrote it in my notes, but I know I'm not going to get to it because there's some other things I'm supposed to do. But children, listen at me when I say this. You know, when the Lord in Exodus 20 gave us the Ten Commandments, a lot of times they say, well, that's Old Testament. And that's Old Testament. Thou shalt not kill. Thou shalt not steal. Honor thy father and thy mother. Y'all hear what I'm saying? And when it gets to the New Testament, it doesn't stop saying honor your father and mother. It says honor your father and mother that your days may be long on this earth. It's things that, listen, we have to put into practice. We have to, listen, because I fear God, it makes me want to do right. Here's my other example. It happened last night. I was going to work. Had to be there for 10. Of course, I left late, and I planned to go collect just 2 or 3 miles above the speed limit. And so when I turned the corner, I knew that the speed limit was 40. So I typically set my cruise control so that I can go 41. And before the cruise control kicked on, I saw the person that I was passing in the corner was in a white vehicle with some writing on the side. And I looked immediately down at my speedometer to see that I was going within the speed limit. And the person in the white vehicle with the writing on the side followed me all the way down the road until I got on the interstate. I could not go 1 mile above 40. And I could have, but I did not, because I had respect for the white truck. I didn't even know if the white truck had lights on it, because I didn't look that closely, because I said, I'm going to speed limit, and it better not stop me. And then I started talking noise about it. And then as I started talking noise, I said, let me pray before I do all that bad talk. It'd be something on this old dark road that boy pulled me aside and knocked me on the ground. And my business over here shaking their head like, uh-huh. But I'm talking about respect. I'm talking about honor of what God said. I'm talking about reverence. Do we honor a white vehicle with some writing on the side more than we honor God? See, sometimes in your life, it's time for you to put the brakes on. The white car is behind you. God sent them that way. Put the brakes on. Put the brakes on. Next scripture. Everybody stand up. Everybody sit down, please. Everybody that can, stand up again. Members already know. Y'all ain't finna sleep on me this morning. Y'all can sit down. You sleep when you get home. Y'all can sit down now. Sleep when you get home, but you can't sleep up in here.
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simplistic, so that the new and mature to the word can understand and be edified. 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

still in a theme that I'm enjoying entitled Gaining God's Respect. Now, we started this in Genesis, the fourth chapter, which showed us that at a certain time, God began to require or request an offering. And if you read verse 3, and in the process of time, it came to pass that Cain brought of the fruit of the ground an offering unto the Lord. And Abel, he also brought of the firstlings of his flock and of the fat thereof. And the Lord had respect unto Abel and to his offering, but unto Cain and to his offering, God had not respect, okay? And let's go down a little further. He says, and Cain was very wroth, and his countenance fell. And the Lord said unto Cain, why art thou wroth? And why is thy countenance fallen? If thou doest well, shalt thou not be accepted? So understand the day that God made a difference based on offerings. Now, one offering, God respected the person and offering. And one offering, God had not respect to that person nor to his offering. Tonight, talking about gaining God's respect or how to gain God's respect. Now, I want to kind of go back from last week. Title that I entitled last week was Honoring God Through Giving. Honoring God Through Giving. Now, offerings are primarily us giving of ourselves, giving of our substance. And according to God's word, God said it like this: honor the Lord with thy substance. Now, how do you do that? How you honor God with your substance? You let it go. How you honor God? You give it as to the Lord. You let it go. See, you can't honor God with talk only. And God made it clear on one occasion. He said, with your mouth, you honor me, but your heart is far from me. So God looks for honor not just in talk only. Yeah, we're supposed to praise God, sure. We're supposed to magnify him through our praise and song, and we're supposed to testify his goodness. All that's part of it. But when God's word specifically said that we ought to honor the Lord with something. So tonight, when I talk about honoring God through giving, I'm saying that this is God's word. God's requirement that we ought to honor God with something. Now, this is what Cain and Abel did. They honored God. They offered God. The offering was an attempt to show honor, to show worship to God. So they honored God with something. Now, what Cain honored God with, God did not accept. God did not approve the offering. Now, I want to be very careful to tell you that God does not need anything from us. Nothing. We don't give unto God based on necessity. So get out your head. It's not based on God needing us for his self-sustaining, to keep him alive. So our offering to God
is a matter of worship. It is how God determines our order. So when God saw Abel's offering, the Bible said God had respect under Abel's offering and Abel. So let's get this down right quick. God does not accept anything. And some of y'all got that twisted. Just do something. Listen, if it's not to honor God, get this down real deep now. If your giving does not honor God, God does not respect your gift. Okay? Now listen to me. God not in the sky saying, that ain't enough. He's not up there saying, I want Cadillac. Not just a Pinto. I want a Cadillac. No, listen. The way you honor God, you got to put him above your stuff, your substance, your money. You got to put him above that. If you think your money is more important to you than your God, then I can tell you up front, whatever you give, it's not going to really honor God. So, I want to show you that God weighs our honor. He weighs how you feel about him, how you honor him, how you respect him, how you love him, based on what you sacrifice unto him. Now, please understand that God is not asking for anything that you don't have. If you don't have it, God is not requesting it. God is not asking for it.

God does not expect you to do what you can't do. Now, in saying that, be careful and say what you can't do. It's a difference than saying what you can't do and what you refuse to do. It's a difference. Can't and ain't have the same end, but that's the same thing. The same end, because you still ain't got nothing. If you can't do it, if you ain't going to do it, same end. But if you can't do it, God does not expect you to. If you can't, but if you just ain't, I'm using the word ain't, going to do it, well, now that's another thing. And tonight, I want to show you how that you're letting people redirect your worship. You got folk on the outside trying to tell you, Christians, church folk, what's wrong and right on the inside. They will, on the outside, tell you about your preachers, how they ain't no good, they want your money, and you on the inside, and you're looking for them for direction, for understanding. I understand that there are crooks, there are charlatans everywhere. Not everybody that cry, Lord, Lord, is of him. Not all preachers in the pulpit are called by God. And you supposed to know the difference. You should not be, now I know, listen, we can all be deceived, I know that. But you ought to have enough determination to seek truth. If your preacher preaches anything that you hear, he ought to have some receipts to back up why he said what he said, and it ought to be in the Bible to show you where he said that is there. If your preacher can't show you why he said what he says, then you got an option. Listen, we're only required to adhere to the word of God, not a man. So when God says something now, it's not a matter of opinion. It's no longer optional. If God says it, it is what it is. But there are some folk that Paul said they don't preach for God, they preach for their belly. They preach for them, they preach for their self-exaltation. So there are those that do that. Jim Jones was one. Jim Jones. I mean, reading, looking at his life history from what I read, he started out like a nice guy and a guy for the Lord. And so did Judas. Looked the same way. My point, though, is you're supposed to know through God's word if your preacher is speaking God's word or he is. You're supposed to know that. Now, sometimes in the Bible, truths seem conflicting. For instance, James says that we're saved by works. Paul says we're not saved by works. Who's right? If there's a conflict between James and Paul, turn to James. Go ahead. James, second chapter. Now, I say again, Paul says what? For by grace are you saved through faith. Not a works now. You got that, right? But look what James says in James 2. Look at verse 20. He said, but wilt thou know, O vain man, that faith without works is dead? Watch this, verse 21. Was not Abraham, our father, justified by works? That sounds conflicting if you don't understand if you don't have a certain maturity. Now, because I know that we are saved by grace, the whole purpose of Jesus dying was to get grace in here because nobody could keep the law. But if I try to
to do both law and grace, according to God's word, the law will frustrate the grace of God. It can't work together. It's either grace or works. My point to you tonight, I'll tell you that there are times that they will seem conflicting, which is why you ought to find you a church or a preacher that you can basically ask questions, fact check him, and please feel free to fact check me anytime. In fact, I want you to, I prefer you to fact check me. So whatever I say, am I right? You at least know how I get there. If I'm wrong, show me through God's word how I'm wrong. Don't give me your opinion. Show me through God's word. I'm going to show you why I say what I say through God's word. The works that we do is not the element that saves us. The works that we do, the works are primarily a testament or a testimony of our salvation. Because I'm saved, because I'm born again, because I believe God, because I believe Jesus lives right now, tithing is no heavy lift for me. Now, if you don't believe that, or if you don't know that, then now that same thing becomes, that's a waste of money. Why are we doing that? Why did Cain and Abel, why were they offering what they had? Why did God require us to honor him with our substance? If it's a waste. You remember the woman that had that ointment, that perfume, and poured it all over Jesus at dinner time. And the first guy spoke out was who? Judas. What did Judas say? He says to that woman, what mean this waste? Remember that? Why are you doing that? He said, that is expensive perfume. That could have been sold for a lot of money. You put it on Jesus. That's a waste. That's what he said. He said, you could have sold that. You know, watch this. You could have helped the poor with that. I'm going to say what I'm going to say, but I'm going to say like this. I'm going to say, homeboy, please. You help the poor. He said, listen, the poor, you have always. You want to help the poor, you can always do that. But me, you have not always. So when she offered her offering, Jesus made it clear, she has done this toward my burial. Now, normally, you wait till the person died most times. Okay? But she's doing it while he's alive. I think somebody said, old folks used to say, give my flower while I can smell them. Well, my point to you is the honor that she bestowed, Jesus received it. Okay? The Bible does not follow her and it say how she ended. But I am so sure she was blessed in life, in this life, and I'm sure the life that she is now in. I'm so sure that. And listen, hear what God's word says. There is that scattereth yet increases. So you cannot give God anything, hear me how I mean this, that God doesn't already have. By that I mean, you're not doing God a favor when you give. You're doing yourself a favor. Now, you don't want to get blessed for it. Can I be honest with you? God doesn't need it. He's no more or less without it. God doesn't need it. Here's the problem. Here's your problem is, you don't want to give it. I'm going to stay very careful now. That's what I can. God doesn't care. It's no skin off his back. Who's the real loser when you hold on to it? Oh, so y'all quiet tonight. Who's the loser? You are.
perceive that you are not now. God's word says, there is that scattereth. I mean, let it go, spread it around, yet increases. And there is that withholdeth. Now, here where you come in right here now. There is that withholdeth more than is meet. M-E-E-T, what it means. Read it up. Look it up now. It means proper. Withhold more than you supposed to hold. Listen. Everything you got, everything you receive, part of that belongs to God. And when you hold God's part and you do it for yourself, you are withholding more than is meet. If I gave you $100 and told you to put 10 toward work of God, I'm using it for example, and I leave you alone. You go home with the whole $100 and use the 10 like it's yours. Now, I told you what to do with it. Now, you're really a thief, believe it or not. Would a man rob God? You thief. Stop, thief. Let it go. Look, tonight, I'm trying to show you how that God respects those that honor him. A woman, ladies, I think you can identify with this. Here's a guy, they both make six figures a year, both of them. And they both are vying for your affection. He wants you, he wants you. Well, who do you choose? They both claim they love you. Ladies, here we go now. How you determine who loves you the most, ladies? Let's come on, let's go, ladies. Huh? You're quiet now, huh? You ain't fooling me. I know you. So here we go. Now both guys, both men decide to buy her a ring. You know, as a token of his love. One buys a half carat. That's pretty good, isn't it? Huh? The other guy buys this 5-carat solitaire. Ladies, what one you gonna choose now, ladies? I think you'll agree, the guy that gets your attention, in essence, your heart, is the one that shows the biggest rock. Because in your mind, that rock shows his love. And so when I weigh the rock, this, I said, a moment ago now, the men are both well off. It's not like you choosing one because he is poor. They both can do this for you. But one chooses to show you in a higher caliber his love. Other guy show you a step down caliber of his love. I'm using that rock to make a point to you. You're not fooling me. I guarantee you, if those men were equal footing, who should I choose? I guarantee you're going to choose the one with the biggest rock. If I'm wrong, say it now, ladies. If I'm wrong. If both men, you love both men, who should I choose? The one with the big rock? I want the little rock. Who you choose, ladies? I can't hear you. You know what? Y'all not even honest. You crazy? If I were you, ladies, if I love both equally and both say they love me, I can't choose. I'm going to choose now the one give me the biggest rock. Let's go, baby. Come on, baby. I see y'all want to play a game. Well, okay, y'all holy. I guess I'm not. I don't choose a man based on, you shut up. You know what? I just said, if you love both men equally and they both say I love you, well, how you gonna choose? Well, let me ask like this. Is there,
lady here disagree with what I just said? Any lady here disagree with me? Anybody, raise your hand. If there are any female that disagree with me, either one did good. They both say love you. But you got to choose one. Would you choose the one with the bigger diamond or one with the smaller diamond? Well, let's just say not enough information. Let's say that's all you got. So you got to choose. It's now or never. You've been set up. You got to marry one of these men. They're both showing you nice kindness. They both say they love you. And you see both of them. They're both handsome. Both got going on for themselves. But one give you a big diamond or the small diamond. That's all you got. That's it. Who you choose? I just said you get one. She took my both up. No, I just, you know, I'm for y'all. I don't care what I say. Y'all just, see y'all, both of them are giving you the both guys are giving you their demonstration of love. One gives you a big rock, one gives you a small rock. They both have the same ability to give you a big rock. But what? Well, I be doggone. You know what? Now, I just said they both went up. I said they both make 6 digits. Y'all just, ooh, y'all slow. Oh, my goodness. Y'all just, they're probably the dumb group tonight. I done made so clear. Now, if you hear on radio, they're going to say, ooh. They're going to say, well, anyway. My point, look, y'all. Here where I'm going, y'all. I'll make a point to you. God looks at us like that. Cain and Abel, we're on equal footing with God. Now, y'all may waste more time on that, y'all. I can't get to my other part of my message now. But when both men made proposals to demonstrate their love to God, but one man, God accepted, he respected. One man, he rejected. He did not respect. Why? Why didn't God respect Cain? They're both human. They both were born from Adam and Eve. They both came from his creation. So why didn't he choose Cain also? It was based on the offering and how it was offered. Because it was a statement to God. Let's try it like this. Let's say, ladies again, your boyfriend, for a gift, for your anniversary, for your Valentine, for your birthday, give you for a gift something he had in the closet all the time, something he bought it, you know. This nice vase been sitting there, you know, a couple years. And at time for your gift, he said, just this for you. Ladies, now it's a gift now, because he bought it. It's his money. Now I'm giving it to you. Do you accept or reject? Who said reject? I got one person to be honest. Ladies, I'm actually going to begin, ladies.

0: time now for the Holy Bible reading, so get your Bibles ready.
1: Chapter 10. After these things, the Lord appointed other 70 also, and sent them two and two before his face into every city and place whither he himself would come. Therefore said he unto them, The harvest truly is great, but the laborers are few. Pray ye therefore the Lord of the harvest that he would send forth laborers into his harvest. Go your ways. Behold, I send you forth as lambs among wolves. Carry neither purse nor scrip, nor shoes, and salute no man by the way. And into whatsoever house ye enter, first say, Peace be to this house. And if the Son of Peace be there, your peace shall rest upon it. If not, it shall turn to you again. And in the same house remain, eating and drinking such things as they give, for the laborer is worthy of his hire. Go not from house to house. And into whatsoever city ye enter, and they receive you, eat such things as are set before you. And heal the sick that are therein, and say unto them, The kingdom of God is come nigh unto you. But into whatsoever city ye enter, and they receive you not, go your ways out into the streets of the same, and say, Even the very dust of your city which cleaveth on us we do wipe off against you. Notwithstanding, be ye sure of this, that the kingdom of God is come nigh unto you. But I say unto you, that it shall be more tolerable in that day for Sodom than for that city. Woe unto thee, Chorazin! Woe unto thee, Bethsaida! For if the mighty works had been done in Tyre and Sidon, which have been done in you, they had a great while ago repented, sitting in sackcloth and ashes. But it shall be more tolerable for Tyre and Sidon at the judgment than for you. And thou, Capernaum, which art exalted to heaven, shalt be thrust down to hell. He that heareth you, heareth me. And he that despiseth you, despiseth me. And he that despiseth me, despiseth him that sent me. And the 70 returned again with joy, saying, Lord, even the devils are subject unto us through thy name. And he said unto them, I beheld Satan as lightning fall from heaven. Behold, I give unto you power to tread on serpents and scorpions, and over all the power of the enemy, and nothing shall by any means hurt you. Notwithstanding, in this rejoice not, that the spirits are subject unto you, but rather rejoice, because your names are written in heaven. In that hour Jesus rejoiced in spirit and said, I thank thee, O Father, Lord of heaven and earth, that thou hast hid these things from the wise and prudent, and hast revealed them unto babes. Even so, Father, for so it seemed good in thy sight. All things are delivered to me of my Father, and no man knoweth who the Son is but the Father, and who the Father is but the Son, and he to whom the Son will reveal him. And he turned him unto his disciples, and said privately, Blessed are the eyes which see the things that ye see. For I tell you that many prophets and kings have desired to see those things which ye see, and have not seen them, and to hear those things which ye hear, and have not heard them. And behold, a certain lawyer stood up and tempted him, saying, Master, what shall I do to inherit eternal life? He said unto him, What is written in the law? How readest thou? And he answering said, Thou shalt love the Lord thy God with all thy heart, and with all thy soul, and with all thy strength, and with all thy mind, and thy neighbor as thyself. And he said unto him, Thou hast answered right. This do, and thou shalt live.

he, willing to justify himself, said unto Jesus, And who is my neighbor? And Jesus answering said, A certain man went down from Jerusalem to Jericho, and fell among thieves, which stripped him of his raiment, and wounded him, and departed, leaving him half dead. And by chance there came down a certain priest that way, and when he saw him, he passed by on the other side. And likewise a Levite, when he was at the place, came and looked on him, and passed by on the other side. But a certain Samaritan, as he journeyed, came where he was, and when he saw him, he had compassion on him, and went to him, and bound up his wounds, pouring in oil and wine, and set him on his own beast, and brought him to an inn, and took care of him. And on the morrow, when he departed, he took out 2 pence, and gave them to the host, and said unto him, Take care of him, and whatsoever thou spendest more, when I come again, I will repay thee. Which now of these 3, thinkest thou, was neighbor unto him that fell among the thieves? And he said, He that showed mercy on him. Then said Jesus unto him, Go, and do thou likewise. Now it came to pass, as they went, that he entered into a certain village, and a certain woman named Martha received him into her house. And she had a sister called Mary, which also sat at Jesus' feet and heard his word. But Martha was cumbered about much serving, and came to him and said, Lord, dost thou not care that my sister hath left me to serve alone? Bid her therefore that she help me. And Jesus answered and said unto her, Martha, Martha, thou art careful and troubled about many things, but one thing is needful, and Mary hath chosen that good part which shall not be taken away from her. Chapter 11. And it came to pass that as he was praying in a certain place, when he ceased, one of his disciples said unto him, Lord, teach us to pray, as John also taught his disciples. And he said unto them, When ye pray, say, Our Father which art in heaven, hallowed be thy name. Thy kingdom come. Thy will be done, as in heaven, so in earth. Give us day by day our daily bread, and forgive us our sins. For we also forgive everyone that is indebted to us. And lead us not into temptation, but deliver us from evil. And he said unto them, Which of you shall have a friend, and shall go unto him at midnight, and say unto him, Friend, lend me 3 loaves? For a friend of mine in his journey has come to me, and I have nothing to set before him. And he from within shall answer and say, Trouble me not, the door is now shut, and my children are with me in bed. I cannot rise and give thee. I say unto you, Though he will not rise and give him, because he is his friend, yet because of his importunity he will rise and give him as many as he needeth. And I say unto you, Ask, and it shall be given you. Seek, and ye shall find. Knock, and it shall be opened unto you. For every one that asketh receiveth, and he that seeketh findeth, and to him that knocketh it shall be opened. If a son shall ask bread of any of you that is a father, will he give him a stone? Or if he ask a fish, will he for a fish give him a serpent? Or if he shall ask an egg, will he offer him a scorpion? If ye then, being evil, know how to give good gifts unto your children, how much more shall your heavenly Father give the Holy Spirit to them that ask him? And he was casting out a devil, and it was dumb. And it came to pass, when the devil was gone out, the dumb spake, and the people wondered. But some of them said, He casteth out devils through Beelzebub, the chief of the devils. And others, tempting him, sought of him a sign from heaven. But he, knowing their thoughts, said unto them, Every kingdom divided against itself is brought to desolation, and a house divided against a house falleth. If Satan also be divided against himself, how shall his kingdom stand? Because he say that I cast out devils through Beelzebub. And if I by Beelzebub cast out devils, by whom do your sons cast them out? Therefore shall they be your judges. But if I with the finger of God cast out devils, no doubt the kingdom of God is come upon you. When a strong man armed keepeth his palace, his goods are in peace. But when a stronger than he shall come upon him and overcome him, he taketh from him all his armor wherein he trusted, and divideth his spoils. He that is not with me is against me. And he that gathereth not with me scattereth. When the unclean spirit is gone out of a man, he walketh through dry places, seeking rest. And finding none, he saith, I will return unto my house whence I came out. And when he cometh, he findeth it swept and garnished. Then goeth he and taketh to him 7 other spirits more wicked.

himself, and they enter in and dwell there. And the last state of that man is worse than the first. And it came to pass, as he spake these things, a certain woman of the company lifted up her voice and said unto him, Blessed is the womb that bare thee, and the paps which thou hast sucked. But he said, Yea, rather, blessed are they that hear the word of God and keep it. And when the people were gathered thick together, he began to say, This is an evil generation. They seek a sign, and there shall no sign be given it, but the sign of Jonas the prophet. For as Jonas was a sign unto the Ninevites, so shall also the Son of Man be to this generation. The queen of the south shall rise up in the judgment with the men of this generation and condemn them. For she came from the utmost parts of the earth to hear the wisdom of Solomon, and behold, a greater than Solomon is here. The men of Nineveh shall rise up in the judgment with this generation and shall condemn it, for they repented at the preaching of Jonas, and behold, a greater than Jonas is here. No man, when he hath lighted a candle, putteth it in a secret place, neither under a bushel, but on a candlestick, that they which come in may see the light. The light of the body is the eye. Therefore, when thine eye is single, thy whole body also is full of light. But when thine eye is evil, thy body also is full of darkness. Take heed, therefore, that the light which is in thee be not darkness. If thy whole body, therefore, be full of light, having no part dark, the whole shall be full of light, as when the bright shining of a candle doth give thee light. And as he spake, a certain Pharisee besought him to dine with him. And he went in, and sat down to meat. And when the Pharisee saw it, he marveled that he had not first washed before dinner. And the Lord said unto him, Now do ye Pharisees make clean the outside of the cup and the platter, but your inward part is full of ravening and wickedness. Ye fools, did not he that made that which is without make that which is within also? But rather, give alms of such things as ye have, and behold, all things are clean unto you. But woe unto you, Pharisees, for ye tithe mint and rue and all manner of herbs, and pass over judgment and the love of God. These ought ye to have done, and not to leave the other undone. Woe unto you, Pharisees, for ye love the uppermost seats in the synagogues and greetings in the markets. Woe unto you, scribes and Pharisees, hypocrites! For ye are as graves which appear not, and the men that walk over them are not aware of them. Then answered one of the lawyers, and said unto him, Master, thus saying thou reproachest us also. And he said, Woe unto you also, ye lawyers! For ye laid men with burdens grievous to be borne, and ye yourselves touch not the burdens with one of your fingers. Woe unto you! For ye build the sepulchres of the prophets, and your fathers killed them. Truly ye bear witness that ye allow the deeds of your fathers. For they indeed killed them, and ye build their sepulchres. Therefore also said the wisdom of God, I will send them prophets and apostles, and some of them they shall slay and persecute, that the blood of all the prophets which was shed from the foundation of the world may be required of this generation, from the blood of Abel unto the blood of Zacharias, which perished between the altar and the temple. Verily I say unto you, it shall be required of this generation. Woe unto you, lawyers, for ye have taken away the key of knowledge. Ye entered not in yourselves, and them that were entering in ye hindered. And as he said these things unto them, the scribes and the Pharisees began to urge him vehemently, and to provoke him to speak of many things, laying wait for him, and seeking to catch something out of his mouth, that they might accuse him. Chapter 12. In the meantime, when there were gathered together an innumerable multitude of people, insomuch that they trode one upon another, he began to say unto his disciples, first of all, Beware ye of the leaven of the Pharisees, which is hypocrisy. For there is nothing covered that shall not be revealed, neither hid that shall not be known. Therefore, whatsoever ye have spoken in darkness shall be heard in the light, and that which ye have spoken in the ear in closets shall be proclaimed upon the housetops. And I say unto you, my friends, be not afraid of them that kill the body, and after that have no more that they can do. But I will forewarn you whom ye shall fear. Fear him which after he hath killed hath power to cast into hell. Yea, I say unto you, fear him. Are not 5 sparrows sold for 2 farthings, and not one of them is forgotten before God?
for even the very hairs of your head are all numbered. Fear not, therefore, ye are of more value than many sparrows. Also I say unto you, whosoever shall confess me before men, him shall the Son of Man also confess before the angels of God. But he that denieth me before men shall be denied before the angels of God. And whosoever shall speak a word against the Son of Man, it shall be forgiven him. But unto him that blasphemeth against the Holy Ghost, it shall not be forgiven. And when they bring you unto the synagogues, and unto magistrates and powers, take ye no thought how or what thing ye shall answer, or what ye shall say, for the Holy Ghost shall teach you in the same hour what ye ought to say. And one of the company said unto him, Master, speak to my brother that he divide the inheritance with me. And he said unto him, Man, who made me a judge or a divider over you? And he said unto them, Take heed and beware of covetousness. For a man's life consisteth not in the abundance of the things which he possesseth. And he spake a parable unto them, saying, The ground of a certain rich man brought forth plentifully. And he thought within himself, saying, What shall I do, because I have no room where to bestow my fruits? And he said, This will I do. I will pull down my barns and build greater. And there will I bestow all my fruits and my goods. And I will say to my soul, Soul, thou hast much goods laid up for many years. Take thine ease, eat, drink, and be merry. But God said unto him, Thou fool, this night thy soul shall be required of thee. Then whose shall those things be which thou hast provided? So is he that layeth up treasure for himself, and is not rich toward God. And he said unto his disciples, Therefore I say unto you, take no thought for your life what ye shall eat, neither for the body what ye shall put on. The life is more than meat, and the body is more than raiment. Consider the ravens, for they neither sow nor reap, which neither have storehouse nor barn, and God feedeth them. How much more are ye better than the fowls? And which of you, with taking thought, can add to his stature one cubit? If ye then be not able to do that thing which is least, why take ye thought for the rest? Consider the lilies, how they grow. They toil not, they spin not, and yet I say unto you that Solomon in all his glory was not arrayed like one of these. If then God so clothed the grass, which is today in the field and tomorrow is cast into the oven, how much more will he clothe you? O ye of little faith! And seek not ye what ye shall eat or what ye shall drink, neither be ye of doubtful mind. For all these things do the nations of the world seek after, and your Father knoweth that ye have need of these things. But rather seek ye the kingdom of God, and all these things shall be added unto you. Fear not, little flock, for it is your Father's good pleasure to give you the kingdom. Sell that ye have, and give alms. Provide yourselves bags which wax not old, a treasure in the heavens that faileth not, where no thief approacheth, neither moth corrupteth. For where your treasure is, there will your heart be also. Let your loins be girded about, and your lights burning, and ye yourselves like unto men that wait for their Lord when he will return from the wedding, that when he cometh and knocketh, they may open unto him immediately. Blessed are those servants whom the Lord, when he cometh, shall find watching. Verily I say unto you, that he shall gird himself and make them to sit down to meat, and will come forth and serve them. And if he shall come in the second watch, or come in the third watch, and find them so, blessed are those servants. And this know, that if the goodman of the house had known what hour the thief would come, he would have watched, and not have suffered his house to be broken through. Be ye therefore ready also, for the Son of Man cometh at an hour when ye think not. Then Peter said unto him, Lord, speakest thou this parable unto us, or even to all? And the Lord said, Who then is that faithful and wise steward, whom his Lord shall make ruler over his household, to give them their portion of meat in due season? Blessed is that servant whom his Lord, when he cometh, shall find so doing. Of a truth I say unto you, that he will make him ruler over all that he hath. But, and if that servant say in his heart, My Lord delayeth his coming,
and shall begin to beat the men servants and maid servants, and to eat and drink and to be drunken, the lord of that servant will come in a day when he looketh not for him, and at an hour when he is not aware, and will cut him in sunder, and will appoint him his portion with the unbelievers. And that servant, which knew his lord's will, and prepared not himself, neither did according to his will, shall be beaten with many stripes. But he that knew not, and did commit things worthy of stripes, shall be beaten with few stripes. For unto whomsoever much is given, of him shall be much required, and to whom men have committed much, of him they will ask the more. I am come to send fire on the earth. And what will I, if it be already kindled? But I have a baptism to be baptized with, and how am I straitened till it be accomplished? Suppose ye that I am come to give peace on earth? I tell you, nay, but rather division. For from henceforth there shall be five in one house divided, three against two, and two against three. The father shall be divided against the son, and the son against the father. The mother against the daughter, and the daughter against the mother. The mother-in-law against her daughter-in-law, and the daughter-in-law against her mother-in-law. And he said also to the people, When ye see a cloud rise out of the west, straightway ye say, There cometh a shower. And so it is. And when ye see the south wind blow, ye say, There will be heat. And it cometh to pass. Ye hypocrites, ye can discern the face of the sky and of the earth, but how is it that ye do not discern this time? Yea, and why even of yourselves judge ye not what is right? When thou goest with thine adversary to the magistrate, as thou art in the way, give diligence that thou mayest be delivered from him, lest he hail thee to the judge, and the judge deliver thee to the officer, and the officer cast thee into prison. I tell thee, thou shalt not depart thence till thou hast paid the very last mite. Chapter 13. There were present at that season some that told him of the Galileans, whose blood Pilate had mingled with their sacrifices. And Jesus answering said unto them, Suppose ye that these Galileans were sinners above all the Galileans, because they suffered such things? I tell you, nay, but except ye repent, ye shall all likewise perish. Or those 18 upon whom the tower in Siloam fell and slew them, think ye that they were sinners above all men that dwelt in Jerusalem? I tell you, nay, but except ye repent, ye shall all likewise perish. He spake also this parable. A certain man had a fig tree planted in his vineyard, and he came and sought fruit thereon, and found none. Then said he unto the dresser of his vineyard, Behold, these 3 years I come seeking fruit on this fig tree, and find none. Cut it down, why cumbereth it the ground? And he answering said unto him, Lord, let it alone this year also, till I shall dig about it and dung it. And if it bear fruit, well, and if not, then after that thou shalt cut it down. And he was teaching in one of the synagogues on the Sabbath. And behold, there was a woman which had a spirit of infirmity 18 years, and was bowed together, and could in no wise lift up herself. And when Jesus saw her, he called her to him, and said unto her, Woman, thou art loosed from thine infirmity. And he laid his hands on her, and immediately she was made straight, and glorified God. And the ruler of the synagogue answered with indignation, because that Jesus had healed on the Sabbath day, and said unto the people, There are 6 days in which men ought to work, in them therefore come and be healed, and not on the Sabbath day. The Lord then answered him and said, Thou hypocrite, doth not each one of you on the Sabbath loose his ox or his ass from the stall, and lead him away to watering? And ought not this woman, being a daughter of Abraham, whom Satan hath bound low these 18 years, be loosed from this bond on the Sabbath day? And when he had said these things, all his adversaries were ashamed, and all the people rejoiced for all the glorious things that were done by him. Then said he, Unto what is the kingdom of God like, and whereunto shall I resemble it? It is like a grain of mustard seed, which a man took and cast into his garden, and it grew and waxed a great tree, and the fowls of the air lodged in the branches of it. And again he said, Whereunto shall I liken the kingdom of God? It is like leaven, which a woman took and hid in 3 measures of meal till the whole was leavened. And he went through the cities and villages, teaching and journeying toward Jerusalem. Then said one unto him, Lord, are there few that be saved?
And he said unto them, Strive to enter in at the strait gate. For many, I say unto you, will seek to enter in, and shall not

Then once the master of the house is risen up and hath shut to the door, and he begin to stand without and to knock at the door, saying, Lord, Lord, open unto us, and he shall answer and say unto you, I know you not whence ye are. Then shall ye begin to say, We have eaten and drunken in thy presence, and thou hast taught in our streets. But he shall say, I tell you, I know you not whence ye are. Depart from me, all ye workers of iniquity. There shall be weeping and gnashing of teeth, when ye shall see Abraham and Isaac and Jacob and all the prophets in the kingdom of God, and you yourselves thrust out. And they shall come from the east and from the west and from the north and from the south, and shall sit down in the kingdom of God. And behold, there are last which shall be first, and there are first which shall be last. The same day there came certain of the Pharisees, saying unto him, Get thee out and depart hence, for Herod will kill thee. And he said unto them, Go ye and tell that fox, Behold, I cast out devils, and I do cures today and tomorrow, and the third day I shall be perfected. Nevertheless, I must walk today and tomorrow and the day following, for it cannot be that a prophet perish out of Jerusalem. O Jerusalem, Jerusalem, which killest the prophets, and stonest them that are sent unto thee. How often would I have gathered thy children together as a hen doth gather her brood under her wings, and ye would not. Behold, your house is left unto you desolate, and verily I say unto you, ye shall not see me until the time come when ye shall say, Blessed is he that cometh in the name of the Lord. Chapter 14. And it came to pass, as he went into the house of one of the chief Pharisees to eat bread on the Sabbath day, that they watched him. And behold, there was a certain man before him which had the dropsy. And Jesus answering spake unto the lawyers and Pharisees, saying, Is it lawful to heal on the Sabbath day? And they held their peace. And he took him, and healed him, and let him go, and answered them, saying, Which of you shall have an ass or an ox fallen into a pit, and will not straightway pull him out on the Sabbath day? And they could not answer him again to these things. And he put forth a parable to those which were bidden, when he marked how they chose out the chief rooms, saying unto them, When thou art bidden of any man to a wedding, sit not down in the highest room, lest a more honorable man than thou be bidden of him, and he that bade thee and him come and say to thee, Give this man place, and thou begin with shame to take the lowest room. But when thou art bidden, go and sit down in the lowest room, that when he that bade thee cometh, he may say unto thee, Friend, go up higher. Then shalt thou have worship in the presence of them that sit at meat with thee. For whosoever exalteth himself shall be abased, and he that humbleth himself shall be exalted. Then said he also to him that bade him, When thou makest a dinner or a supper, call not thy friends nor thy brethren, neither thy kinsmen nor thy rich neighbors, lest they also bid thee again, and a recompense be made thee. But when thou makest a feast, call the poor, the maimed, the lame, the blind, and thou shalt be blessed, for they cannot recompense thee, for thou shalt be recompensed at the resurrection of the just. And when one of them that sat at meat with him heard these things, he said unto him, Blessed is he that shall eat bread in the kingdom of God. Then said he unto him, A certain man made a great supper, and bade many, and sent his servant at supper time to say to them that were bidden, Come, for all things are now ready. And they all, with one consent, began to make excuse. The first said unto him, I have bought a piece of ground, and I must needs go and see it. I pray thee have me excused. And another said, I have bought 5 yoke of oxen, and I go to prove them. I pray thee have me excused. And another said, I have married a wife, and therefore I cannot come. So that servant came and showed his lord these things. Then the master of the house, being angry, said to his servant, Go out quickly into the streets and lanes of the city, and bring in hither the poor, and the maimed, and the halt, and the blind. And the servant said, Lord, it is done as thou hast commanded, and yet there is room. And the lord said unto the servant, Go out into the highways and hedges, and compel them to come in, that my house may be filled. For I say unto you, that none of those men which were bidden shall taste of my supper. And there went great multitudes with him, and he turned and said unto them, If any man come to me and hate not his father and mother and wife and children and brethren and sisters, yea, and his own life also, he cannot be my disciple. And whosoever doth not bear his cross and come after me,

cannot be my disciple. For which of you, intending to build a tower, sitteth not down first and counteth the cost, whether he hath sufficient to finish it, lest haply after he hath laid the foundation and is not able to finish it, all that behold it begin to mock him, saying, this man began to build and was not able to finish? Or what king, going to make war against another king, sitteth not down first and consulteth whether he be able with 10,000 to meet him that cometh against him with 20,000? Or else, while the other is yet a great way off, he sendeth an embassage and desireth conditions of peace. So likewise, whosoever he be of you that forsaketh not all that he hath, he cannot be my disciple. Salt is good, but if the salt have lost his savor, wherewith shall it be seasoned? It is neither fit for the land, nor yet for the dunghill, but men cast it.

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Yes, you are stepping into the afternoon ready to be renewed, restored, and transformed by the power of God. But before we go any further, you

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stations. 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We are the heart of God.

our minds with the truth of God's word. The only infallible written word of God is where we don't fail. And so when you change the way that you actually think of the scripture, God transformed the way that you live, that you experience life. So don't mirror the culture of today. But listen, our goal is to mirror the kingdom of God. Let's pray about this thing. Dear Heavenly Father, first of all, we come and we say thank you.

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Oh my God. Transform our thought, God. Transform our lives today. And Father, we ask now that you will anchor us in actions and movement that aligns with your good.

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9 and 93.3. Okay, hey, Jimmy Rosario right there with Still on the Throne. Yes, he is right there watching over, looking over, and paying attention to every single thing that's happening in your life. And of course, we know that our God is powerful. He's a great God. Oh, yes, he is. And I want you to know, BB's got that motivational word of the day for you. And listen, I want you to lean in because the word is renewed. Renewed. You don't have to carry yesterday's mistakes into today's journey. You don't have to carry this morning's mistakes. Listen, just know those mistakes are those choices, those decisions that maybe you've made along the way. Let God give you a fresh perspective right now.

Introducing All Rise, Celebration Justice in Black Robes, a powerful recognition honoring 156 years of judges who broke barriers, upheld justice, defended rights, and paved the way for generations to rise. Throughout the month, we will recognize and celebrate distinguished judges in Caddo Parish whose leadership, service, and commitment to justice continue to make this 156-year legacy even more powerful and meaningful for future generations. Honoring members of the judiciary, including Judge Ramona Emanuel, Judge Corella R. Stewart, Judge John Mosley, Judge Reed Casey Jones, Judge Shonda Stone, Judge Shiva M. Sims, Judge Carl Stewart, Judge Jerry Edwards, Judge Raymond Lafitte, Judge Brittany Bass Arvey, from City Court to Juvenile Court, Family Court to Federal Court, Appellate Leadership to Community Impact. We celebrate excellence, integrity, courage, and the enduring legacy of justice in Black Robe. 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
7: Just you and me.

formula requires transform routines, okay? And let me just say this right here. Here are three quick steps to renew your focus on today. Number one, I want you to filter what you consume. Limit those negative news feeds, those negative reels, and toxic chatter, all right? And I want you to fill your commute with worship, with prayer, and with the word. Yes, those positive things, those great things. Number two, I want you to practice gratitude.

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Right away, do it quickly, okay? And then I want you to do this too, for your health, for your body, your physical body. Hydrate and just breathe. Physical stress impacts your spiritual focus. And I want you to just take 5 minutes to drink you some good water, some good H2O, okay? 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And I need you to understand that transformation is a daily choice. So I want you to choose growth, choose wealth, and your wealth is going to come in you checking your health. Yes, indeed. Don't forget to remember that you're

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0: over 35,000 listeners, the Lightwalkers, the Heartbeaters, and so many more listeners. Some of the old school, traditional, quartet, contemporary, gospel, rap, and instrumental gospel music. 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
1: Yeah, thank you.

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I mean, that is truly encouragement to let you know that you can go through to get to. However, you definitely gotta trust.

0: Tamara Vargas for music coming up for you. And of course, enjoy your beautiful birthday. 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
1: All Rise! Introducing All Rise, Celebration Justice in Black Robes, a powerful recognition honoring 156 years of judges who broke barriers, upheld justice, defended rights, and paved the way for generations to rise. Throughout the month, we will recognize and celebrate distinguished judges in Caddo Parish whose leadership, service, and commitment to justice continue to make this 156-year legacy even more powerful and meaningful for future generations. Honoring members of the judiciary, including Judge Ramona Emanuel, Judge Corella R. Stewart, Judge John Mosley, Judge Reed Casey Jones, Judge Shonda Stone, Judge Shiva M. Sims, Judge Carl Stewart, Judge Jerry Edwards, Judge Raymond Lafitte, Judge Brittany Bass Arvey, from City Court to Juvenile Court, Family Court to Federal Court, Appellate Leadership to Community Impact. We celebrate excellence, integrity, courage, and the enduring legacy of justice in Black Road. 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

on positive things. Faith-filled words actually builds new neurological pathways. Yes, God designed your brain to be transformed by His word. So let that work for you. Let

girls of color. If you're over 50 or less, girl, oh my goodness, we're going to have a high time celebrating Black excellence. Get over to our website so that you can learn more about that. And, of course, you can call us to get tickets to be in the room. Oh, yes.

forget to remember that everybody's excited about Quartet Jubilee happening August 31st right there at the Peaceful Rest Baptist Church, 6 o'clock p.m. We're going to open the doors, and we're going to have a high

0: KOKA.
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1: All rise. Introducing All Rise, Celebration Justice in Black Robes. A powerful recognition honoring 156 years of judges who broke barriers, upheld justice, defended rights, and paved the way for generations to rise. Throughout the month, we will recognize and celebrate distinguished judges in Caddo Parish whose leadership, service, and commitment to justice continue to make this 156-year legacy even more powerful and meaningful for future generations. Honoring members of the judiciary, including Judge Ramona Emanuel, Judge Corella R. Stewart, Judge John Mosley, Judge Reed Casey Jones, Judge Shonda Stone, Judge Shiva M. Sims, Judge Carl Stewart, Judge Jerry Edwards, Judge Raymond Lafitte, Judge Brittany Bass Arvey. From city court to juvenile court, family court to federal court, appellate leadership to community impact, we celebrate excellence, integrity, courage, and the enduring legacy of justice in Black Robe. 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

encourage you as you are navigating along the way, whether you are on I-20, I-220, or I-49. 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You might be in need of a spiritual breakthrough, and I don't care what kind of wall that you're kind of running to today. 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

But I want to encourage you on today that whatever you are experiencing, even right now, is working together for your good. God is either trying to get something out of you, something through you, or something to you. But either way, this situation is working together for your good. All right? Be encouraged on today. Let that bless you. And of course, I want you to know that

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Yes, indeed. Want you to know, if you're in that traffic on today, slow it down. I-20 eastbound. Of course, want you to know that there's a little congestion over there. So continue to drive safely and keep your distance as you're navigating those streets. All right? And I want you to make sure you get over to KOKA.AM for news and inspiration that you can use. And, of course, in the morning, Pastor CJ will be up giving you good gospel music, and especially during the Legacy Hour.

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Yes! So listening to KOKA on your drive home gives you, you know, your mind time to transition, oh yes, from, you know, the work life, the office life, into, you know, just settling down and decompressing for, you know, a relaxed time and a refreshed time in your

faith, right? And receive you, Jesus Christ. Heavenly Father, I come to you on today. I repent of all of my sins. I believe that Jesus Christ is the Son of God and that he died on the cross. And in 3 days, he arose with all power in his hands. And today, Jesus, I receive you into my heart, into my life as my personal Lord and Savior. Thank you for saving me. In Jesus' name, it is that I pray. Amen. Amen. Listen, you pray that prayer. You believe in my faith. I need you to know that the angels in heaven are rejoicing. And so am I. Grow in grace is our prayer. May the Lord bless and keep you. May he make his face to shine upon you. And be gracious unto you, my Lord.

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1: 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For the ones...

0: As a fitness coach, I have psoriatic arthritis and slowing down. With Sky Risen, risankizumab Risen, I'm treating my skin and joint symptoms so I can keep moving. Sky Risen, prescription-only injection for adults, helps me more with less joint pain, stiffness, swelling, and fatigue. And for those who have plaque psoriasis, 90% clearer skin is possible. With Sky Risen, there's no daily dosing. It's just 4 doses a year after 2 steroid doses.
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0: 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And that means everything. 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